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misunderstanding. 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
1: My visionary is a vision. 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
1: Performing live at Whelan's of Wexford Street, Emily Catalano plays 6:30pm and 8:30pm shows on Monday, June the 1st, while Esme Grace plays Little Whelan's on Tuesday, June 2nd. 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

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Kicking us off this Monday, the 15th of June. 8 Radio Daytimes, Andrew McGahan checking into the Northeastern Correspondent Studio of 8radio.com. You're very, very welcome. Hopefully enjoyed the weekend that has just passed. We've tracks on the way in the next hour from Stereophonics, from Jungle, from New Order, Ride, Teenage Fan Club, Dundalk's very own, Aoife McCann, a.k.a. A.E. Mac, and much, much more. On the way next from PJ Harvey, this is Love.

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brand new music from Jungle here on 8rated.com. That trap is called The Wave, released last week. Second album in the last little while, Carry On, which we got back in March of this year. New album, which is coming out in August, called Sunshine. And that track, The Wave, is influenced and has taken inspiration from the Brazilian music scene of the 60s and 70s. We are going to have a Jungle gig as well later on in the year. They're going to be playing in the Three Arena on the 18th of November. But that is alongside many, many dates all across Europe, the UK, and as well as an American tour as well, starting in September of this year. But Brazilian music is something that is influenced in our gym very, very heavily in the world outside of 8rated.com. I practice and teach the sport of Brazilian Jiu-Jitsu. My coach is a Brazilian, so certain, and we've got a lot of Brazilian members who their eyes and ears, can your ears light up? Not so much, but their eyes light up whenever they see that my coach has got the proverbial aux cord, even though everything is done through Bluetooth nowadays. But great track from Jungle. 8 Radio is, of course, about playing the best new alternative music, classic gems, forgotten favourites, and most importantly of all, the music we like. 8 Radio is the place where at 11:30 on a Monday morning, you will get 6 minutes and 41 seconds of New Order, the full version, on the way next. This is Bizarre Love Triangle.

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Love Free from A.E. Mack, a.k.a. Aoife McCann. Biased from this particular presenter. Aoife is from Dundalk. We will always champion anything that comes from Dundalk, from County Louth, or anywhere in between. Folk Songs for Mama and Papa. First full-length EP from Aoife has been just released. That was Love Free, but we've also heard and enjoyed Famous here on 8radio.com, as well as Folk Songs from Mama and Papa and We Came From Stars. So worth checking out the rest of the album when you get a moment to be able to do so over the course of your week. But we've got a classic from Blur on the way next. 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

Alone in Your Garden from Bloodworm here on 8radio.com. George Curtis of the band said this song was written during autumn over a particularly cold couple of days. I was inspired by the very unique feeling of that time of the year, the smell of the air, the falling leaves, the damp stillness that feels so specifically English. I was trying to invoke those feelings within a song. The song was an attempt at mixing old English folk with all its folklore and emphasis on tales with the gothic sound that I am drawn to. Bloodworm. I'm sorry for saying it in that way. The brain just went Bloodworm instead of like Bloodworn. Bloodworm. Alone in Your Garden here on 8radio.com. As always, playing the music we like, and it is from their debut EP, which was released back in April and this year, called Blood and Lust. We move into hour number two of 8 Radio Daytimes. Here from the Northeastern Correspondence Studio, Andrew McGahan with you for another little while. 8 Radio Daytimes runs Monday through Friday, 11 until 4, and you'll hear a host of your favourite 8radio.com presenters over the course of the week. The Silver Seas, The Cribs, The Murder Capital, The Mighty Wah, and The Stunning, all on the way next. But if we're going to keep in tune with the Dez, we're going to play The Stone Roses on the way next on 8radio.com. 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
1: Performing live at Whelan's of Wexford Street, Emily Catalano plays 6:30pm and 8:30pm shows on Monday, June the 1st, while Esme Grace plays Little Whelan's on Tuesday, June 2nd. Girl of the Year Above played the main room on Thursday the 4th, and Tara Howley plays the main venue on Friday, June 5th. Molly O'Mahony and Band play upstairs on Thursday the 11th of June, and Dark Tropics play the following night. 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

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Brand new music from Jack White just before that. That's G.O.D. and The Broken Ribs and everything that rises from the stunning, the last three tracks here on 8radio.com. Certain, well, I would say nearly most tracks, people who will comment on stuff on YouTube are generally, well, they're either going to leave a disparaging negative comment, but in my experience with looking back at bands from 15 plus years ago or tracks from 15 plus years ago, there's generally a host of comments over the previous 15 years saying, who's still listening here in X year? How was this song not bigger? This band are brilliant. How did they not get more success? And then among comments from the time when it was released of people saying, wow, this is a great track. I really like this track. Now, the Silver Seas are a band that have that sort of a reputation as well. While the song Catch Your Own Train from this particular album was featured in the first season of Breaking Bad and would have been known by a lot of Breaking Bad fans as a track from that particular series, it is this track that we're going to play next. It's from the album, as I said, The High Society, their second album, and on the way next on 8radio.com, a track that is revered amongst their fans through YouTube comments and internet forums alike. This is Hard Luck Tom on the way next on 8radio.com.

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On the Matters from Morrissey here on 8radio.com, and continuing the theme of music we like, I'm going to transport myself back to 2003, perhaps even 2004. You are a PlayStation 2 owner. Extravision on a Friday is the staple of your weekend. Whether it's renting a PlayStation game or a DVD or a combination of both, the new FIFA game is out. You know from buying gaming magazines in newsagents that this new particular FIFA was going to have a function that allowed you to press L2 on your pad and control a second player at certain times to be able to send them on a run. New groundbreaking innovative technology. However, many, many years later, 22 years later to be precise, it's not, well, actually, that is an obscure thing that from the game details you remember. But apart from that, it is not the actual game you remember in many of these things. It's actually the music. It's actually the songs. The FIFA playlists are revered from my generation of introducing us to tracks that will hold special place in our hearts until the day that we die. On the way next, one of the most iconic FIFA tracks that have ever graced the FIFA soundtrack. This is Caesars on 8 Radio with Jerk It Out.

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understand it, the straighter it's gonna be. 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

later on this year, at the end of July, we're going to be treated to the first album from Trashcan Sinatra's in 10 years. However, they're back with Bad Husband, featuring Tracy Ann Campbell of Camera Obscura. And you've just heard that here on 8radio.com. Kicking off my final hour of involvement for 8 Radio Daytimes for today. 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Tracks coming in the next hour from Big Thief, from Local Natives. We've got a little bit of Bombay Bicycle Club, Granddaddy, Death Cab for Cutie, and on the way next, from the Magic Numbers, this is Love Me Like You.

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As always, playing the music we like, and this next one for me, there is something that you like about playing certain tracks on 8radio.com that can just bring you back to a certain period of time. Now, while this is not too long ago at all, we're going back to August of 2019. There was a real buzz when this track was released. Now, the band had gone on a hiatus only 3 years beforehand, and there was talk about, like, oh, should we do a tour for an old album that had sold all the equipment. Members thought that had effectively broken up, but it wasn't the case. But, like, bringing you back to, like, a certain period, sometimes people would say stuff like, you don't know when you're in the good times until you're out of the good times. Now, if I were to be lamenting and talking about what I thought some of the different peaks of my 20s were, this would be pretty high up. But it's the summer of 2019. 8radio.com has an absolutely beautiful studio on the fourth floor of a building in Dame Street. And it was just a phenomenal thing to be, like, sitting up on the top of the building, looking out at the world going by, opening the windows of the furnace studio. And even though the people down in the street couldn't hear the music below, when you were playing it loud off the speakers, it really felt like that you felt like you could. Felt like you were influencing a crowd, walking about, playing the music we like, so on and so forth. But there was a couple of Sundays in a row where I was, or for a couple of period of months over the summer, where I was going up in the bus on a Sunday morning. I was on air from like 12 until 2, and then I would head back in the afternoon. There's just something about a coffee and a breakfast roll in Dublin on a Sunday morning during the summer, during that period of time, that just really, really will stick with me. I've been doing a show on a Tuesday night since 2014. A lot of my 20s up has been getting buses up and back to Dublin, trains up and back, and doing shows on a Tuesday. But there was something that I really liked about that Sunday period. And combine this track being released with people being excited about this track being released, with good weather, with coffee, sitting with the feet up, window open, playing the music we like, all of these things. I love being able to play it. While this Monday afternoon in the Northeastern Correspondent Studio does not hit the same, I will spend the next 3.5 minutes indulging in some euphoric recall and remembering those times gone by. Bombay Bicycle Club on the way next on 8radio.com. 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

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As always, playing the music we like, and it is just about time for me to bounce. The wonderful Simon Marr will be here from 2 until 4. I'll be back on airradio.com tomorrow evening at 8 p.m. for 8's Got You Covered, and then an episode on, or just back on airradio.com Saturday from 12 until 2. Stay tuned throughout the course of the working week, Monday through Friday, 11 until 4, 8 Radio Daytimes, the accompaniment to your working day. We've got brand new music from Death Cab for Cutie. On the way next, Ben Gibbard said that this whole album and process was particularly difficult for him, touring, going over, tours where you play albums in full. And they were doing that as well as going through a separation and ultimately a divorce as well. On the way next, Death Cab for Cutie. Brand new music in the form of Punching the Flowers. On the way next. And I'll chat to you tomorrow evening at 8 o'clock. Good luck.

Imagine a song that really reached out and touched kids, and not in a Daily Mail way, innocence corrupted, but in a way we're criticizing.

society seems unfazed that this is how it is, while I'm constantly amazed that this is how it is. They confuse love at first sight with lust at first light. It must have hurt, right, when trust first took flight. You're young, you've no rights, you long for new heights, but some of those nights need more than love bites. 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They want to be grown up and have respect, you see, but they're acting uneducated sexually. I ain't saying be celibate, go out and have your fun, but there's plenty you can do without impregnation, and there ain't nothing wrong at all with having

in. Kids rolling around the streets, rowing and fighting. But it's all just because life ain't too exciting. And it's easier than trying to do the right thing. 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You don't have to toe the line and just float with the flotsam. You can feel your time better when you find a passion. The internet and public services give free education, so it really ain't a case

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That is Beams. Before that, Dubstar and Stars. And starting us off in the program for this afternoon, Donna Sack versus Scroobius Pip. And we played Get Better. 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And this is 8radio Daytime for a Monday afternoon. My name is Simon. I'm here until 4. Thank you very much to Andrew McGahan, who's on the move, jet-setting Andrew McGahan for the last 3 hours of Jetty Tunes. Andrew, back your way again, as he mentioned, for 8's Got You Covered tomorrow night, 8pm, here on 8radio.com. Loads of Jetty Tunes on the way for you in the next couple of hours. If there's a song you'd like me to play for you, or if you're real old school and you just want to request, 0838 888 888 is our number. 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

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Music nerds, the likes of me, have been getting very excited to hear new music and a new album, in fact, from The Sentimental Tourist. A whole bunch of people who are involved in sort of the music biz, I suppose. The sort of rock music industry in the late 90s and into the 2000s as well are behind The Sentimental Tourist. They're going to be playing upstairs in Whelan's. The new album is out now on Bandcamp, and taken from it, they put up the video for this song the other day, but I think this is really, really good. It's one of my favourite tracks from them. This track is called When the Moment Comes on 8radio.com.

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Courtney Barnett from our new music playlist. That is One Thing at a Time. Before that, Athlete and Wires and Aldous Harding and Venus in the Zinnia. Just before that, speaking of the new music playlist, just to give a plug to some of the songs that have been added onto it this week, you can find it on Spotify and on YouTube, and of course, best of all, here on 8 Radio. Right the way through the week, there's brand new music from Death Cab for Cutie. There's a new track, well, I was going to say a new track, but it's a 2026 edition of Pip Blom's Hours. New music from Gurriers, Nobody's Coming to Save You, and luckily, as well as new tracks as well from Suede and Interpol, and that track that we played from The Sentimental Tourist as well. Tickets available for their Halloween gig upstairs in Whelan's from whelanslive.com. Right, let us continue on with more tunes. I got a request in for some Kay Tempest, so I'm going to play some Kay Tempest in this set. I'm going to play some Avalon Emerson as well, but to start us off, this is Kay Tempest. This is More Pressure on 8radio.com.

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Avalon Emerson, Not 8 Radio. That is Happy Birthday. Before that, the Zombies and She's Not There and K-Tempest by request. And more pressure. We're heading towards 3 o'clock. Deep Voice Man called Doug. We'll thank our lovely landlords in Whelan. And then we'll kick off hour two of the programme with some music from Foo Fighters and Waxahachie. But to take us up to 3 o'clock on 8 Radio, daytime for today. 42 years ago, I think this track was released from Teardrop Explodes. 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

DNARadio.com, up in the sky. Before that, Purity Rings, Lemon Lime and Foo Fighters. And This Is A Call, going to start on hour two of 8 Radio Daytime for today. Do this live every day, 11 a.m. until 4 p.m. And then we kick off our special music stream then from 8. And it includes, but is not limited to, tonight, The Clampdown of Paul Linsky from 9 o'clock. And the Golden Plaque podcast, which kicks off at 11 with our Lofty and Stephen Byrne as well. All on the way. In more immediate terms, though, I have got some Metronomy and I've got some Soul Wax to come after this from the wonderful Björk. This is Venus as a Boy on 8radio.com.

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Before that, The Temper Trap and Sweet Disposition, and Solwak's current single from then, we played Perfect We Are Not. We featured The Cure's Disintegration on the Essential album, replayed on Saturday night. It's such a really, really good album. And because we're doing a lot of Cure related stuff over the course of the next couple of weeks, before they play, of course, in Marley Park Friday week, if I'm not mistaken. Entirely possible that I am, but I think it's Friday week. But we featured Disintegration on the Essential album. If you missed it on Saturday night, there's another chance to hear it Wednesday evening, 11 p.m. here on 8radio.com. An album, 12 tracks that are very, very much worth an hour and 15 minutes or so of your time. 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Right, we'll play some Editors and some Memorials in this set. Why don't we start though with Bowie, 1983 Bowie. 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

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That is Waiting for an Alibi. Before that, Memorials and Drop Down the Well, and Editors in there too. 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Live online, 24/7. The nerds were working on things. So that's why you might be missing out on the Shopify ad just this week. But I assure you it will return, because it pays some of our bills, which is always very, very good. So we love that. We are also on Smart Speaker as well. Just ask your smart speaker to play 8 Radio. We are on TuneIn on pretty much every digital device in the world. And of course, we're on DAB Plus, courtesy of our pals at Fáilte DAB, right through then the east coast of Ireland, from Dundalk in the north down as far as Arklow in the south. I will play some music from The Smile and some Dame Matrona on the way in this set. But speaking of really good Irish music, why don't you play some Villagers? This is Nothing Arrived at 8radio.com.

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Matrona on 8radio.com. I like that a lot. That is My Own Party. Before that, The Smile and You Will Never Work in Television Again. Great name for a tune. And Villagers and Nothing Arrived just before that. Almost brings to a close on 8 Radio Daytime for today. All going to plan. I'll see you tomorrow between 2 and 4 for more of the same. Stick around for 8 Radio Drive, which kicks off after 4 with Hal, Kneecap and Ezra Furman. I'm going to play it with some Vampire Weekend. Enjoy your Monday evening. It looks nice from here right now. I hope you get to go out and enjoy that a little bit. And I will talk to you again tomorrow. Stay tuned to 8radio.com and I'll see you after.

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from Suede kicking off the clampdown this evening. That tune is called Emotionally Unavailable. Hello, how are you doing? I hope you had a terrific weekend. I hope you're having a fabulous start to your week. My name is Paul Linsky. You're listening to the clampdown. This is 8radio.com. I have loads coming up on the show this evening. Some great new tracks. And sprinkled in there, I've got two hip-hop doubles, a fresh one. Two brand new tracks around the midway point, and then a throwback, old school hip hop double, which will round off things a little later on. 083-8888-888 is the text or WhatsApp number if you'd like to get in touch at 8 Radio World across all social, as always. And up next, very excited to see the return of Interpol. This is their brand new track, See Out Loud.

Cribs, Never the Same. That was new earlier on this year. Not so new now. Before that, we had The Growlers with Problems Tree. I've got a fresh hip-hop double coming up in a little few. But up next, I've got another new track I want to play this week. This is from Jack White. His new tune, Dollar Bill. 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

Young Fathers with Shame. Before that, we had Genesis Owusu with Death Cult Zombie, his take on the current culture war, I suppose you can call it, happening around the world. 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It is Paul Linsky with you. It is Monday night. It's June. We're not quite there yet, heat-wise, but we're getting there. I have a fresh hip-hop double up next. This is two brand new tracks. The first one comes from Mike D of Beastie Boys fame. He has released a new tune called What We Got. This came out a couple of weeks ago, but with other hip-hop tunes being released as well, I decided to put this one to the side. But this week, he's getting a play. And then the second track is going to be from Open Mike Eagle. He's got a new tune with Kenny Siegel. It's called Unfinished Concrete. This is your fresh hip-hop double for this week.

my riding station in a room for meditation. All this agitation covering negative steam, but I never could find a replacement. Apartment is empty, my wallet is empty, my heart.

Your fresh hip-hop double for this week, that was... I nearly said the throwback hip-hop double there. That was Open Mike Eagle and Kenny Siegel with Unfinished Concrete. Mike D, what we got just before that. Speaking of throwback hip-hop double, I've got one of them to round off the show in a short few. So we're into the second half. Time is flying by. 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Paul Linsky with you on this Monday night with the Clam.

Like that last week, Weezer back with a good track, which I'm excited about. That is featuring Wednesday, and the tune is called We Might As Well Be Strangers. Before that, we had an older Idols track called Mercedes Marxist. 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It is Paul Linsky with you. We do have a throwback hip hop double on the way, and then after that, Ruth Kennington is in here. Playing lots of great tunes in the hot seat, so don't go anywhere. Up next, I've got a tune. It's the third single Vince Staples released from his album Crybaby. I don't think I played it on the show just yet. This one is called...

Yeah, with Cheated Hearts. And that is pretty much it for me on the Clampdown this week. Thanks a million for tuning in. I'll be back on Wednesday with a afternoon show, keeping you company, just in case you want to tune in. You're in work, you're doing whatever, and you might want to hear some tunes in the background. That's where I'll be on Wednesday from 2 to 4. Coming up after me is Ruth Kennington. Make sure you don't go anywhere for that. She is going to be in the hot seat, and it's just time for my throwback hip-hop double. But first, I just want to talk about 8radio.com. 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So if you want to win free gig tickets and you want to pretend like you bought them, because they're not cheap anymore, go ahead and see how you can enter and how you can win. And there is nowhere else on planet Earth you will get the best new music first. 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I've got my throwback hip hop double now. The first track, or the second track, comes from Run the Jewels. They released their self-titled debut album on June 26th, 2013. I'm going to play Banana Clip from this one, just for a change. Don't think I've ever played it. And I remember buying this album. I remember like it was yesterday. I was in Canada, and I can't remember the name of the record store, but it was fantastic. Don't know why I threw that in there. That has nothing to do with this tune, but that is their first album, the collab between Killer Mike and LP. The first from Eric B and Rakim. They released their fourth and final studio album, Don't Sweat the Technique, on June 23rd, 1992. A previous listener there, John, sent in a couple of recommendations. So I'm going to play one of them from this album. This is Juice, which better known as Know the Ledge. And this is your throwback hip hop double for this week. Have a fabulous rest of your day, rest of your week. Good luck.

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I'm Ruth Kennington with you for the next hour. We're listening to the new single by BellX1. It's called But First Love. And they have announced they will release a new album. It'll be their 9th studio album and it's called Good Bones. We kicked off tonight with Belfast duo Dea Matrona and their track Told You I'm Strange. That's from their new album Hate That I Care. We've got

That's Widow Speak and the track Actor from their latest album, Roses. We're going to hear one from 2013 by Bonobo from his fifth studio album, The North Borders. It's called Cirrus. I love that track. But before that, we're going to hear a new one by Wallace Bird from her latest album, I Can See Your House From Here. This is called The Good of the People.

That's a new release called New Park by Wulu and Poison Anna. Well, next up, we're going to hear a new track by Zaska from his third studio album, Nectar. Now, Zaska always features amazing vocalists on his tracks, and here is no exception. This is Zaska and Gemma Dunleavy, and the track is called Wanna Go.

He's just a man for the drop. That's Skrillex and Nightpunk, and a new release of Soma from his album of the same name. Well, next up we're going to hear one by Thomas Spangleter, and this is a continuation of the work that he has done in contemporary arts. He has written a score essentially for a ballet for 16 dancers. This is a track from that, so sit back, it's a long one. Long form contemporary classical with electronic sounds. It's Mirage Part 2.

That's Economic Train, Lee Scratch Perry, and German electronic duo Mouse on Mars. It was released on Domino Records. It's an 8-track LP recorded in Berlin and marks his final official studio project. Well, that is just about it for tonight. Thank you very much for listening. I hope you enjoyed the music. And if you want to listen back to the show, you can check out the 8radio.com app. To play us out tonight is a track by the Tara Clerken Trio. This is Somewhere Good.

0: performing live at Whelan's of Wexford Street. Shady Nasty plays the main venue on Friday, June 19th, while Connor Kinsler plays an upstairs show on the same night. The Forever 26 Festival is in the main venue on Saturday the 20th, and Matt Benson plays upstairs the same evening. Ailish McCarthy is in Little Whelan's on Sunday, June 21st, and Derek Mitchell plays the main venue on Monday, June 22nd. Freddie White plays the main venue on Wednesday, June 24th, and Culture Wars play the following night, Thursday, 25th. Melaton play the main venue on Friday, June 26th, and Stout play Little Whelan's on Saturday, June 27th. For full details and to book tickets, head to whelanslive.com or follow us on social.
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0: And you are very welcome to the Golden Plaque podcast with myself, John Loftus, and Stephen Byrne. On this week's show, we'll have our usual collection of news and reviews, and we'll also be hearing all about Slam Dunk Festival from our man in the trenches, James Hedicott. So, Stephen, how goes it? I believe you've been eyeing up Kylie Minogue.
1: That's a scurrilous accusation. I've been eyeing up Kylie Minogue for 30 years. Jesus. Jesus Christ, man. No, I did. I took a look at the Kylie Minogue documentary on Netflix, and it's well worth having a go. And you'd forget how many good songs Kylie had over the years.
0: Actually, some bangers.
1: Confide in Me, still. Absolute banger.
0: Love that. I have that album. That was the first Kylie album I ever bought on CD.
1: Yeah, really interesting documentary. I suppose we, as elder people, would remember Kylie coming from Neighbours, and we wouldn't be aware that Danny Minogue was actually the big thing in Australia.
0: She was indeed, yeah.
1: She was the child star, and Kylie was just kind of like the afterthought who, you know, got in, got a few bits, was in some terrible programs and stuff like that. Danny was kind of like the Mickey Mouse Club kind of person that was on. Every school person knew who she was, all that kind of stuff. And then it all exploded with Neighbours and Pete Waterman and all that kind of stuff. So there's lots of stuff with Pete Waterman, with Nick Cave comes on, says some absolutely wonderful stories and anecdotes about his time with Kylie. And there's a lot of stuff about Michael Hutchinson. So if you are into In Excess, it's probably quite informative as well.
0: Of course.
1: Everybody comes off very, very well, apart from Jason Donovan, who tries to be funny but just comes off as a bit bitter and jealous. He's obviously still very hung up about whatever went on. But I suppose if I went out with Kylie Minogue and she dumped me for somebody, I'd probably never get over it either. So I suppose it's understandable.
0: I don't know. I'd been just delighted to have been out with Kylie at some stage.
1: Well, you know.
0: One night with Kylie is worth 1,000 nights with anybody else.
1: Jesus.
0: Come on, let's be real.
1: I don't know about that. Yeah, so it was very good. Very candid. Some very heartfelt stuff about overcoming cancer and various different things. It's well worth a look. You don't need to be a Kylie fan at all. I think I've said on this show before that I love watching documentaries about people that I'm not really that into, because you come in kind of fresh, you've no kind of preconceived ideas, and you kind of learn a lot more than you would if you knew something about Kylie. So I would recommend having a look at that. Very good. Very good indeed. Yourself, what were you up to down in Limerick?
0: Well, I had the immense pleasure of getting to see a band that I listened to so many times in my mate's gaff in the early 90s, literally down the road from King John's Castle. And they rocked up to the castle, that being the Pixies. And they put on a great show on Sunday, and they did it all over again on Monday night. Now, it was just great, great fun. And even the man himself, Frank Black, was talkative. He probably said more on Sunday night on stage than I've heard in all of the shows I've seen him down through the years. Like, that was about the seventh time seeing the Pixies live. That was kind of amazing in itself. It's a great venue to watch a band. So it is. And it's one of your favourites from back in your school days. It's even more special. So I hope everybody enjoyed that. So fair play to Dolans for putting on their great series of gigs in the castle. And of course, the Coronas started off their show in the castle the day before. But unfortunately, Lar had a bit of a medical emergency and they had to stop the show. But thankfully, he seems to be doing okay, Stephen.
1: Yeah, that was all very frightening. Best wishes to Lair and family and the lads and the Coronas. Get well soon, Lair. Well, hopefully we'll see you doing what you should be doing, which is playing guitar in Adabishi Shank very, very soon.
0: Yeah. Yeah, get your priorities straight. Anyway, the rest of the lads have sent their good wishes, so and they're continuing with their remaining dates, so that's a good sign in itself. Yeah.
1: Well, in fairness, I'm sure the Coronas paid the mortgage much better than Adabishi Shank do, so fair play to you.
0: That's true. That is true. Now, one of our favourites here on the Golden Plaque podcast is, of course, C-Mat. And she's had quite the few weeks, so she has. And what a brilliant surprise she got only the other day, Stephen.
1: Absolutely, John. Olivia Rodrigo did an absolutely fantastic cover of C-Mat's When a Good Man Cries for BBC One's Live Lounge during the week. That is just going to open so many doors for C-Mat. I looked this morning. Olivia Rodrigo has 108 times as many followers on Instagram as C-Mat does. So that will show you the level of just, you know, superstar that she is.
0: 108, I think 180,000 or something, is it?
1: 108 times as many followers.
0: Oh, 108 times?
1: Yeah.
0: Oh, but multiplied by 108. Sorry, apologies.
1: Yeah, 40 million.
0: Jesus.
1: versus 374,000.
0: Almost as much as the Golden Plaque podcast.
1: Oh, Jesus, that's the listeners of a weekly. Absolutely phenomenal. That's going to open so many doors for CMAT in America and globally. And I mean, it's just been a great week for her. She played her biggest Irish headline show to date in St. Anne's Park. My mate Justin was in the row behind CMAT's granny, actually, at the show.
0: Love it.
1: And he was delighted with that. His son absolutely loves CMAT, and he brings his son to see CMAT whenever he can. And he was delighted to meet CMAT's granny.
0: A young fellow with very good taste.
1: Absolutely. His father's a quite good singer as well, has to be said. CMAT also, of course, won the Ivor Novello for Best Album a couple of weeks back. So it has been quite the time for the Bertie Slayer.
0: It is. She gets stuck it to Bertie, and fair play to her. We love her to bits. And surely the duet with the Bay Olivia is certainly on the cards now. Any day now.
1: Well, could you imagine a Boy Genius type affair with CMAT, Olivia Rodrigo, and the Bells? The Bells. The only way you could describe her. The Bells. Chapel Roan. Imagine that now. That would be unreal.
0: Oh, wow. Bloody hell. We can only dream. We can only dream. I like that. I like that. Yeah, no.
1: She'd be moving in them circles, though. Yeah. And it was great to see Olivia had some lovely things to say about CMAT as well. And we're going to have a listen to that now.
2: Yes, this is a song called When a Good Man Cries by this artist CMAT, who I really, really love.
0: Yes.
2: I discovered like a few months ago. And I just think she's such an incredible, unique songwriter. I think nobody writes songs like her right now. And yeah, she's just a force. And a beautiful, beautiful voice too. So I hope I did the song justice.
3: I love it when girls cover other girls' tracks.
2: Yeah.
3: It's just so empowering. I just think it's really lovely. Does she know that you're covering this?
2: No, I've actually never met her. So CMAT, if you're out there, I hope you like the cover.
3: Oh my gosh.
2: Hope you enjoy.
3: How exciting. Should we do it right now?
2: Let's do it.

0: Olivia, that was incredible covering CMAT there. How was that for you?
1: Oh my gosh, so much fun. I think that song is epic, and me and my band had so much fun putting it together too. It's kind of twangy and country, and the lyrics are super, super awesome and unique. I didn't know what Kyrielison was before that. Do you guys know what that meant?
2: No.
1: It's like a phrase. It's like let God be with you or something. It's like an old. Yeah, okay. But I thought it was just a name of like her friend. I was like, her friend Kiri. Like, I had to do some research.
3: It's an education.
4: Good stuff. Yeah, good stuff. Right. We go to another favorite of the Golden Plaque. Paddy Hannah. Now, I'm a big fan of Burt Bacharach, and apparently so is Paddy Hannah.
5: Absolutely. Back in 2019, Hannah opened for Bacharach in the Ivy Gardens and the Galway International Arts Festival as well. And so impressed was the Grammy winner that he brought him up on stage to perform Raindrops Keep Falling on My Head. And fast forward now, I don't know how many years that is because I'm bad at maths, and we are here with Paddy Hannah performing and recording Mr. Bacharach's amazing back catalogue, and he's released two songs this week which are absolutely fantastic. Who better to cover What's New Pussycat than Paddy Hannah? And he's doing a fantastic version of Walk On By. And for anyone that knows, I've said this before but I'll say it again, for my money Paddy Hannah is one of Ireland's greatest living songwriters, and he should be absolutely fucking huge. A ginormous figure in contemporary Irish music, this man should be, and it's an absolute fucking crime that he isn't a household name. If I could snap me fingers and make an Irish person famous, Paddy Hannah would be that boy.
4: Completely endorse that sentiment. And of course, these two releases are part of a larger project that we're going to hear more about later on in the year. So that is exciting. So it is.

0: Paddy will be performing the music of Burt Bacharach at Beyond the Pale and the Galway International Arts Festival, and all together now later in the summer.
1: So lucky, lucky people if you're going around to any of those. Now, speaking of tributes, we had the final track listing for the Shane McGowan tribute album that we mentioned on the show a few weeks ago. Lots of notable names, Stephen. Some good, some maybe less so.
0: Ah, now look, there's no need to be like that. Just because you two are involved in this now, there's no need to be putting the mockers on it now. Come on, stop that now. You got me into trouble enough as it is already.
1: No. I told you I wasn't going to slag you two this week. I promised.
0: The legal letters are piling up now. Jesus, come on now, calm down. Yeah, you two, Kingfisher, Bob Geldof, David Keenan, Jimmy Artache, I think that's how you pronounce that, and Tom Cree have completed the lineup for this, which also, you know, has the Jesus and Mary Chain, Primal Scream, many, many other people. I really enjoyed Bruce Springsteen's version. I don't know about yourself. I wasn't too pushed on Johnny Depp and Imelda's contribution, which has also been released. These things are always a bit of a mixed bag, but sure, look, we'll give it a listen when it happens. You know, it's great to see something like this happen. Just a pity that the man has to die for it to happen, you know, unfortunately.
1: That's for sure. Yeah, there's some intriguing track selections from some of the acts on it. Our favourites down here in Limerick, Kingfisher, are doing The Sunny Side of the Street, which I wouldn't have really kind of paired them against that particular track. I would have thought they'd have gone for something more traditional. Looking forward to hearing, I'll be intrigued to hear Primal Scream's version of A Pair of Brown Eyes. Again, not something I'd immediately pair off. It'll be worth hearing it when it comes out later on this year. But yeah, not a fan of that haunted version at all. And I love that track. Okay, something that I certainly wasn't expecting was new Irish country and western supergroup, the late, great Chuck Squires. Talents from Bad Hands, the Mary Wallopers, Tandem Felix. Do you like a bit of country, Stephen?
0: Only when it's a 32-county country.
1: Oh, like that. I like that answer.
0: Fictional supergroup as such, comprised of Daniel Fitzpatrick from Bad Hands, Ken Mooney from the Mary Wallopers. Contractually obliged to like everything that Ken Mooney does, because I know Ken since I'm knee-high to a grasshopper. Chris Barry also involved, and David A. Tapley from Tandem Felix. It's lovely stuff altogether. Almost as enjoyable as seeing Gabrielle sky a penalty during the week. Fantastic.

0: Hook It Into Me Veins. Hook It Into Me Veins. Yeah, no, I've liked what I've heard so far from the album. I haven't listened to it in full, but it's inspired by the likes of Johnny Cash and Waylon Jennings. That's good for by me. I look forward to diving into it in full.
1: Yeah, and actually Daniel Fitzpatrick and Chris Berry, who are involved in this, are also involved in the Paddy Hannah project that we were just speaking about.
0: There you go. Such talented lads. My goodness.
1: Messers, one and all.
0: And we have new music as well from Meryl Streak.
1: We do indeed. Meryl Streak has announced his third album, Stories They Don't Teach You at School, which arrives on the 9th of October via Venn Records, home of Bob Villain and Gallows, amongst others. And the lead single, Rotten Fruit, is a collab featuring the punk legend Steve Ignorant. Let's have a blast of that.

I'm sorry, we don't commit murder up here.

0: Right, loving that. And we also have new music from Lola Young, a comeback single from her called From Down Here. Are you a fan of Lola's?
1: I am. We just got visited by Thor there. There's a slash of thunder there in the air.
0: Yeah. I can hear it.
1: Yeah, great to have Lola back fighting fit after some well-publicised issues. From Down Here is a great comeback ballad. Co-write with James Blake.
0: Oh, I missed that. Excellent.
1: Powerful stuff. Addressing her addiction issues. Absolutely brilliant. Longtime fan of Lola. I think I was the first person in Ireland to play Lola on the radio. When the album, before the album with Messi was out, I was on that train. Very, very early doors. So I was.
0: Look at you. The early bird. Catching the worm. As always.
1: Well, actually, man, I put on my playlist from that show the other day and stuck it on shuffle and I was having a look and I was going, Jesus, so many of those people are huge now. Tap myself in the back there.

0: Somebody I've played on the radio quite a bit is Julia Jacqueline, and she's just announced that she's signed to 4AD Music, and she's got a big, huge worldwide tour announced as well, with a date in the National Stadium.
1: Yeah, this is very exciting because Julia is one of the world's greatest songwriters, and some absolutely phenomenal albums out of her over the last 10 years or so. I've seen her live several times, absolutely five stars, no notes, absolutely fantastic. I remember being in Whelan's and it was so quiet when she was playing that you could actually hear, not the God of Thunder, you could hear the air conditioning. It was that quiet. Now, you ask yourself, how many times have you been in Whelan's and when have you ever heard the air conditioning in the middle of a show? It was pin drop silence listening to her.
0: Wow, that would have been special.
1: Until she was heckled by a certain young man who we all might recognise from the FBD ads.
0: Oh my goodness.
1: Yes.
0: What was his issue?
1: His issue? Oh, he had to tell her he loved her.
0: It's fair enough.
1: Yeah.
0: You can get over a heckle like that.
1: Yeah.
0: Man just got overly emotional. Happens to us all.
1: It was his inner fuchsia bike dad, you know. He was fierce barn dancing, so he was.
0: Oh yes. Something I might get a bit emotional about, I don't think you will, is the new documentary about Leonard Cohen called If It Be Your Will, which documents the legendary singer's late career revival, which any Leonard Cohen fans absolutely love to see. And it sees the likes of Bruce Springsteen, Elvis Costello and the Lumineers discuss his fall in the 80s, I suppose, and then his triumphant comeback. Looking forward to catching that at some stage. Would you be a Leonard Cohen fan at all, Stephen?
1: Not overtly. Obviously, he's one of the greatest songwriters of all time. I wouldn't be the greatest fan of his voice, but I mean, like, you know, obviously Tom Waits is amazing as well, but I wouldn't be, you know, throwing it on every day. But yeah, I'll definitely take a listen to, or a look at this, absolutely.
0: I think his voice came into its own, actually, in later years, the likes of The Future. Look forward to seeing that. So, we finish our news roundup with some good news for the venues of Ireland, because 60 venues across Ireland are receiving €1 million. Not each of them now, but it's being allocated out to those 60 venues that forms part of the Grassroots Venues Support Scheme. I love where they come up with the names of these things. Anyway, Stream A venues will get €20,000 and Stream B venues get €8,000. And that is a great way of supporting the venues that support our up-and-coming artists.
1: €20,000 for Class A drugs and €8,000 for Class B drugs. Excellent.
0: Seems cheap. But anyway, vital help for the venues that are the lifeblood of our musical industry here in Ireland, and helping to bring the next tranche of Irish artists along the way as well. So that is to be applauded.
1: New Tyler handles for all the venues in the country.
0: We can only hope. We can only hope.
1: We can only hope, yeah.
0: And a man I'd say was in search of a decent toilet is Mr. James Hennicott, who has returned, well, worse for wear, from Slam Dunk Festival. And you got to speak to James and how he got on at that.
1: James Hennicott, welcome back to the show. First, may I say, congratulations on your football team, Aston Villa, winning the UEFA European Cup, or whatever the hell it's called these days. The middle one.
2: Whatever that is.
1: Whatever it is.
2: Yeah. Well, we never win anything, so I've got to say I enjoyed it probably more than is reasonable, but there we go. Got to do it, haven't you?
1: It's been a good week for football, I think. Crystal Palace winning as well. Nice to spread it around. It's just as sad that the worst team of all time won the Premier League. But sure, look, what can you say? Big Sam makes a comeback. Nostalgia is in. Oasis are selling out tours. It's like the 90s all over again. Crap football. Speaking of nostalgia, you popped over to your home country, your homeland, your spiritual home, Leeds, for the, I suppose you call it a pop-punk festival?
2: Pop-punk Christmas, I guess. I went over for Slam Dunk, which is a two-location, one-day festival that is in Hatfield, north of London, and also in Leeds. I went to the Leeds one. It's got the same lineup for both, one day after the other. Pop-punk Christmas, I guess, is a good way of putting it. It's got some fairly good kind of hardcore stuff on there as well.
1: Well, I think a thing is very noticeable about the Irish festival circuit at the moment is that there's not a lot of speciality ones anymore. It used to be that if you were going to All Together Now, it was strictly one thing, or if you're going to EP, it was strictly one thing. And for a long time, we had Longitude, which was very, very highly curated hip-hop. And I think it's a measure of how bad hip-hop is right now that Longitude isn't even on this summer and nobody even noticed.
2: Ain't that a fact, yeah. And I quite like the one genre thing, because especially for a one-day festival, one day of fairly similar music might be enough, but it's a good way of getting a really good kind of taster of a whole scene rather than just a selection of assorted stuff. Yeah, I mean, you know, I don't say no to any music festival. I'll go down to whatever's on, but this one has a proper kind of 25 years ago vibe to it, and I really like that.
1: So what would you say was unique about this festival experience?
2: It's apparently the biggest independent festival in the UK, so it has a lot less of the kind of corporate stuff around it. Once you get in there, I mean, it's really cleverly set up. The main stage is fairly conventional, but they've got two other stages that are back-to-back stages. So essentially a band finishes, you wait about 5 minutes and another band comes on, and you can stand in the same location all day and watch wall-to-wall music with very, very small breaks. Even the little tent has a rotating stage, or a rotating part on the stage is probably a better way of putting it. So one band finishes, the other band is already set up behind, they swing the whole thing round, the next band's on 5 minutes later. So it's all very, very quick, apart from the main stage, which has all the fancy fireworks and backing set up and all of that. Yeah, I mean, I was in there from 1 p.m. to when it finished about 10:30, and I managed to see 12 bands in that time, which is more than you can expect in most places, I think.
1: That's a lot for a festival. I mean, we had Niall Swan on last week, and he, as you know, is a man who loves a list, and he was at the Great Escape, and he had 200 bands he wanted to see. And

0: justifies the cost of it all as well, I think, especially when you're travelling, of course.
1: It's definitely something I'd be interested in, going to a festival like that where you get to see a lot of bands, especially, I think maybe something like Ireland Music Week or something like that, if they were to do like a big outdoor event where you could get lots and lots of bands on. Something for, like, say, Paddy's Day, which I'm very surprised that nobody in Ireland has ever done anything big for Paddy's Day. I know, like, you know, the weather can be a bit interchangeable here. It's either going to be pissing rain or sunny, but we've never really had anything like that, you know? So there's definitely places in town where you could stick up two stages at the end of a road or whatever, and just, even if it was local bands, just bang, bang, bang, bang, bang, bang, bang. So get on to that, promoters.
0: Even just one stage where they rotate it, I think that's just a really simple, clever way of doing it. I mean, I'm not sure how the electronic kind of wiring setup works for something like that. I'm not a tech man, but it's just so easy. I mean, one band walks off, 3 minutes later, the next one stood on stage ready to start. I mean, what more do you want, really?
1: And speaking of bands, who did you see?
0: I'm not going to lie to you. I went over indulging my teenage self to see Sublime.

A lot of people probably know this story, but Sublime were a big California kind of punk reggae band in the late 90s, early 2000s. And Bradley Newell, who was the frontman, OD'd a few weeks before the release of their third album, which ended up being their biggest album by some distance. The band got pressured by the label to find a new frontman and go out and tour that album, and refused to do so for understandable reasons. And 30 years later, having had a European tour booked, they came to Europe for the first time last weekend. So being a massive fan of that band, when I was 14, 15, I couldn't resist going over and seeing what it was all about. And obviously Bradley's gone. It's his son, Jacob, who would have been, I don't know, no more than a toddler when he died, is now the frontman, with the other two are the original members. So that was the main reason I went over. But there's a lot of good stuff on there. I was quite surprised to learn that Good Charlotte are absolutely massive in England, which I didn't see coming, I'm not going to lie. They had the biggest crowd of the whole weekend by a factor

0: MTV2 back in the day, they were on non-stop. They were in the probably the 10 bands that were on once an hour, you know, so punished into people, really, wasn't it? It's probably more so that they just remember it than like it.
1: Yeah, and to be fair to them, I recognise 6 or 8 songs, which I did not expect to. The only album I really remember is from, I don't know, it must have been early 2000s, the Young and the Hopeless, I think it was called, which had Anthem and Girls and Boys and all that on it. Decent without being wildly memorable, I suppose.
0: Maybe they're big on TikTok. I remember being at EP a couple of years ago and the Kooks were playing and there was like 50 or 60,000 people at the main stage and I was like, hang on a second here, it's like 25 years since these guys did anything. Why are the people who weren't alive when these songs come out on the shoulders going, safety pins? I was like, oh, Jesus Christ, get me out of here. So who else did you see?
1: I actually spent a lot of time hiding because the temperature in Leeds last weekend was 32, 33 degrees and I have your typical burn when it sees the sun skin. So I spent a good 3 or 4 bands back-to-back hidden in a tent, and a couple of them were fantastic. But one that really stood out was this kind of bassy disco-punk band called The Home Team, who I've since found out have a massive following, but I'd never heard of. Place going absolutely nuts for them. They've got this really lively lead singer, quite a quirky kind of style, and somewhere between a punk band and MGMT, maybe. Quite memorable. I also saw a kind of emo hardcore band called Trash Boat. Raucous, clever lyrics. Got turfed off stage after only about 5 songs, but my God, were they a good 5 songs, so that was a lot of fun.
0: Why'd they get turfed off?
1: The bands are so close together that they run over by 5 or 10 minutes and you end up with somebody having to shorten their set, so off they went. A little bit irritating, but that's life, I guess. I really like the kind of silly, funny side of pop punk as well, and you might have come across Punk Rock Factory. They've been in Dublin a couple of times, and how do you describe them? They're like a pop punk band that plays Disney songs and like pop classics. So they come out and play really heavy versions of like Bewitched or like Frozen's Let It Go or songs from Moana and stuff like that. Very, very strange. I had a rows of probably 20 people outside the tent when they were playing, kids in the front row being turfed over the front barrier because it was getting dangerous. And all this for rowdy versions of songs from Disney. So, I mean, a whole lot of fun.
0: Okay. How much did it cost? What was the outlay?
1: It's about 50 quid to get there and back, and tickets were about 130 for the day, which, you know, standard modern festival price, I suppose. You can pay it monthly, though, over 6 months, which is a nice option.
0: Oh, very nice. Yeah, the day tickets now are quite pricey. I was looking at some of the festivals here over the summer, and 175 quid, some of them, for a day ticket. I was like, Jesus.
1: Yeah.
0: It used to be 3 days for 175 days, you know?
1: Yeah, at 175, you'd want 3 or 4 bands you really want to see.
0: But then again, I do remember when a bag of chips was 50p.
1: Oh, yeah, absolutely, yeah. Yeah, a can of Coke going in for that as well.
0: £2 crisps and Coke.
1: Yeah, eight quid points though, so I wouldn't be going over there and going too wild on the beer.
0: Well, come on, I mean, it's always €40 for 2 burgers at Electric Picnic now, you know, so like, what are you going to do? Comes with the territory. They have you caught. You can't go anywhere else, so like, you have to pay whatever the price is, and they know it.
1: But to be fair to them, they did do a Yorkshire pudding wrap, and I'm all for that.
0: A Yorkshire pudding at a festival? How British?
1: Yeah, yeah. Very Yorkshire as well.
0: Well, in fairness now, there'll be a queue down the road to get the blah at all together now, you know? So, yeah. Fair's fair.
1: There will.
0: So would you go back, James?
1: I think, to be honest, it would depend who's playing. I mean, I quite enjoyed the kind of exploration side of it and going around a few of the little stages, but the main attraction, I suppose, is the chance to see a whole lot of bands in one go. Very, very kind of fast-paced way of doing things. If you like the bands, absolutely worth the money. If you're not that bothered, I mean, there's not a lot else to it. There's the signing tents, there's the food, but basically it's a field with bands. So it would come down to the lineup, I think.
0: So impressed by the format, and you would like to see it brought around for different genres?
1: Yeah, absolutely, yeah. Bring me more music, 100%.
0: Okay.
1: Without even having to move.
0: My knees are old.
1: Getting to that age, standing in front of one stage, you know, let the stage do the work. That's what I want.
0: Yeah, absolutely. James Hendicott, pleasure as always.
2: Thanks to James for that rundown. It sounds like an intriguing festival, Stephen.
0: The thing I really find interesting about that is the idea of the stage directly beside each other and you don't have to move. I don't know if that's my mid-40s showing, but...
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2: It is time now for the singles that have caught our ears this week. First up, it's Gillaband. This is Giraffe.

0: kid.
1: A track of two halves, Stephen. I'm not the biggest Gillaban fan, I have to admit. I was really into this at the beginning. I did feel a bit of a jolt jumping into the latter 2 minutes, which felt a bit like the end of 2001 A Space Odyssey for me. And I only watched that again during the week, so it was the end of that film and the end of this track. It's all a bit perplexing to me.
2: I think it's probably the best time to be Gillaban since Gillaban have existed, to be honest with you, because there's an absolute heft of bands out there right now. We're doing something similar to what Gillaban have always done, whereas when they arrived on the scene, they were kind of a singularity, so they are returning to a space that should be far more hospitable to them than it was in previous years, even though they were quite big when they come out initially. They'll be riding on the back now of the fact that they inspired so many people to go and do something similar, and a lot of those bands have become big now, so they're going into a space where there might have been 50 or 60,000 people, you know, interested in this, and now it's millions. So they should be able to capitalise on that. And a lot of the people that like those bands would never have heard Gillaban, you know?
1: That's true. Yeah. That is very true. So it is. Yeah. Right. Next up, it is Sarah Crean and Baby, I'll Always Be the Lead.

0: Yeah, another excellent single by one of the country's best songwriters, sharp, witty, cutting dry. My advice to you, dear listener, is never ever get into a fight with Sarah Crane, because she will absolutely destroy you in a song somewhere down the line when you least expect it.
1: That is for sure. It's very confident stuff from her. Wonderfully sardonic take on a toxic creative and romantic relationship. I'm getting the vibe from that. Listen, it's really, really good. And of course, she wasn't a pleck pick for nothing, Stephen. And we're looking forward to her debut album, which will be with us later this year, I believe.
0: Yes, absolutely. Heirloom will definitely become an heirloom of Irish music. Fantastic album. I give you a little hint. 5 stars.
1: Yeah, you heard it here first, folks. Right, next up, it's Misha and the Bear. This is Bleach.

0: So for me, Stephen, this duo have never missed with a release, and it's another excellent evolution to their sound. Slightly surfing the industrial techno rock that we've seen from the likes of Chalk, but with their kind of synthy pop sensibility built into that. So what do you make of it?
1: Yeah, I think these guys are one of the best new acts to emerge in Ireland over the last couple of years. I have high hopes for these guys at a kind of larger project level. And this is a lovely kind of shot of hyperpop with a slice of Gilliband on the side of the glass, I would say.
0: Definitely. Really looking forward to their upcoming EP, True Colours, which will be with us shortly. Our final single for this week is Morgana. This is Fix Your Heart for Free.

0: wonderfully esoteric and utterly enchanting, with a captivating musical hook and mesmerizing harmonies. Really like this, Stephen.
1: Yeah, Morgana's class, brilliant live performer. We've been made to wait for the debut album for what feels like a lifetime at this stage. So I'm really hopeful that this is finally the start of the album campaign, because we thought the album campaign started, but it turned into an EP. She deserves to be a superstar. Absolutely love this girl.
0: Definitely the best thing from the former Saint Sister, Curse Dahi on production duties. This is absolutely class and definitely an ambitious statement. Bring on that album.
1: Bring it on.
0: And our album in review for this week is Run Run Pure Beauty from Francis of Delirium, and this is Higher.

0: So Run Run Pure Beauty is the second album from Luxembourg-based artist Yana Bakrik, released under the moniker Francis of Delirium. A clarion call opens this album, and it is a release that announces a singular talent who is certainly taking her craft to the next level, which is obviously reflected in the track we just played. To these ears, Run Run Pure Beauty is cinematic in its majesty, bursting with high quality tunage from start to finish. But what say you, Stephen?
1: Well, I've been a big fan of Yana for a good while now. I loved their debut album, Lighthouse, that came out in 2024. I just think they're just a fantastic songwriter, great guitarist, great singer. It's an interesting kind of situation because it's kind of a moniker band, but it also isn't, because there's two of them. There's two of them in the band, but one of them doesn't do anything in the band. It's not quite Bez now, but he does produce everything.
0: He is producing, in fairness to the
1: man. Yeah, he is producing.
0: Chris Hewitt being his name.
1: Yeah.
0: Not the Empire Magazine one, by the way.
1: So I think basically what happens is that Yana and Chris get the songs together, and then they bring in the band and they kind of flesh them out, and he does all the production-y stuff, and then they go off. And I suppose it's best of both worlds for Chris, because he's the producer and he stays at home, and the band goes off and does everything, and he doesn't go on tour or anything, and then he gets involved with the creative process, and he does his day-to-day producing other bands then in between. But yeah, I'm really, really delighted with this, because I think it's fair to say over the last number of years we've had a lot of bands and a lot of kind of people like Blanchell come along, and the first album is amazing and everybody falls in love with them, and then you're like, come on, let's give me the second one. And then you're like, oh, it's not as good as the first one. I'm so disappointed. It's like Series 8 of Game of Thrones kind of situation. But yeah, really, really enjoyed this. It took the best of what they were doing before, and it took elements that were in the first album and expanded

0: on them. There was no real surprises in many ways, but there was also a lot of new stuff going on. It's exactly what you want. Run Run Pure Beauty, the title of the album, is, according to her, an expression of what would happen, say, if an asteroid hit the Earth and we all died and nature just took over again. So it's a kind of a dream of what the world could be, but also like a bit of a cry for us to get our shit together and kind of like not destroy the planet.
1: I love an album where your favourite track constantly changes as you're listening to it, and then it changes again when you're listening back to it. For example, in my first listen, I thought Requiem for a Dying Day, which kind of builds on that theme that you just mentioned, was like a sweeping emotional finale, before I realised there was actually two more tracks to go on the album, including Modern Madonna, which is the next track, a delicious indie pop gem. And then elsewhere you have Higher, which harkens back to Fleetwood Mac at their finest, I think. Damned, which is just an absolute indie banger. I just loved it from start to finish.
0: So, come here to me. What do you think Higher is about?
1: I thought I'd seen somewhere that it was about her trying to reach greater levels as an artist, but maybe you know better.
0: Well, apparently it's about recovering from neck surgery. This is the kind of thing you get from this woman.
1: Oh, there you go.
0: There's multiple layers to it, you know? That Higher song reminds me, you're going to think this is mad, but I get a bit of Sisters of Mercy out of that. The backing vocals are just pure Sisters of Mercy.
1: Yeah, I get that. Yeah, there's a lot of good stuff in that track. Listen, it's every turn and twist on the album, surprises, and it's joyful in a way. You know, it's celebratory in a way, but it's very introspective in another way. So there's lots going on in it, which I love, because every listen brings, you know, a different layer to it. Very, very impressed. And it's 4.5 out of 5 for me.
0: Well, that's a true line throughout most of her work, that it is kind of joyful sadness at the core of it. You know, it's the kind of, we split up with each other, but it was because we both had better things in front of us kind of, you know, thing that goes on throughout it. I don't know about you, but I got like a huge kind of Pixies vibe off the guitar playing throughout it. Specifically, I think Aliens at the start. I think Joey Santiago would be very impressed with that one now. And I think there's a lot of stuff going on here. The title track for me, if OK Computer was sang by Phoebe Bridgers, that's what it would sound like. It's just like, oh wow, this is absolutely amazing. Elsewhere, there's hints of early Arcade Fire for anybody that doesn't want to feel guilty about liking that sound anymore. There's even, I think, a bit of a meatloafness to the ambition of some of the mid-paced numbers, I would say. The likes of Requiem for a Dying Dream, definitely somewhere between Florence and Meatloaf, whilst not sounding like either of them.

0: think there's a kitchen sink vibe to some of the songs, but it's not intrusive. It's like she's not afraid to go as big as she possibly can, but it's like, we're going to make the song as big as it needs to be, as opposed to ridiculous. And there's a line there, and she's definitely mastered it, I think. There's a lot of variety in it, definitely. Like, honestly, I think if Olivia sang some of these songs, they would be absolutely massive. I think what's going to happen here is this project mightn't go on to be the massive, massive thing for her, but I can see people lining up to be like, you write me a song, you're absolutely amazing. But I hope that eventually we get to a point where Frances of Delirium is as big as they deserve to be, because this album is great. First album is great. If you haven't heard either of them, go and listen to them right now. Excellent stuff. 4 out of 5 from me, the most miserable, sad girl in the world.
1: And the good news is that Frances of Delirium plays the Workman's Club on September 22nd, a show that I will certainly not be missing, and I think you're not going to miss that one either, Stephen, if at all possible.
0: Oh no, go head along to the Workman's on the 22nd of September. I'll be up the front somewhere having an old cry. Give me an old hug. Yeah. Possibly buy me a pint of Heineken.
1: And that's it for another episode of the Golden Plaque Podcast. 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We'll be back next week with more news and reviews and who knows what else. But don't go anywhere, folks. We're about to be joined by Mr. Jason Collins for another retro review.
2: This week's retro review, a very special one for me, one close to my heart. When I was getting into music back in the day, when I was only 11, 12 years old, this album came along and blew my little mind. It starts way back in Bristol 1983 in the formation of the Wild Bunch, one of the earliest and most successful sound system DJ collectives on the UK music scene. These guys had parties known for blending punk, reggae and R&B all into the mix. The parties quickly became cannot miss events for the Bristol club crowd, and at their peak drew crowds so ginormous that the local live music scene ground to a halt. Now that could only go on for so long, and when the Wild Bunch folded, two of its members, Andrew Mushroom Voles and Grant Daddy G Marshall, teamed up with local graffiti artist 3D Robert Del Naya, and thus one of my all-time favourite bands, Massive Attack, was formed in 1987. After self-financing their first 12-inch, Any Love, the guys went on to release their second single, Daydreaming, which featured the inspired combination of Sharon Nelson and Tricky. Finally, in 1981, Massive Attack issued their debut album, Blue Lines, an album which has just celebrated its 35th birthday, with the single Unfinished Sympathy reaching the charts and later being voted the 63rd greatest song of all time in a poll by NME. Now, one of the many reasons why this is a classic is that no other song has ever sounded remotely like it. The strings, the beats, the lyrics, the scratching, the weird percussion sounds, but most of all, Sharon Nelson's unique vocals. For me, the song and its brilliant one-take Walking Down the LA Street video brings back memories of things that used to be and probably won't ever happen again.

Blue Lions wasn't a huge commercial success, but it was met with major critical praise and was quite rightly dubbed an instant classic. The song you just heard, a big reason for the acclaim, and the person whose sultry vocals made it so special, Shara Nelson. For me, Shara featured on the album's best tracks, and her star rose so high that she exited for a solo career soon after. But along with the brilliant vocals, for me, Blue Lions is a masterclass in the hip-hop ethos of cut-and-paste, crate-digging, blending heavy jazz fusion, funk, soul and dub to create the foundational blueprints of trip-hop. Sample-heavy but never out of place, Unfinished Sympathy, which you just heard, featured two huge samples, a drum beat lifted from J.J. Johnson's Parade Strut from the 70s Blaxploitation film soundtrack Willie Dynamite, and the Hey Hey Hey Hey vocal in the background was from John McLaughlin and the Mahavishnu Orchestra's Planetary Citizen. The next one, with its brilliant driving bass line, rhythm guitar and heavy drums, are sampled directly from jazz fusion drummer Billy Cobham's 1973 track Stratus, featuring Lee Sklar on bass and Tommy Bolan on guitar. This is the absolutely brilliant Safe From Harm.

Blue Lines, widely credited as the first true trip-hop album, blending hip-hop breakbeats and sampling with dub, soul and electronica. But it was that sound, down-tempo and brooding, crafted by Del Naya, Grant Vols and Nelson, owing a huge debt to the talents of Adrian Tricky Thaws, Horace Andy and co-producer Johnny Dollar. Together, they all pioneered a new cinematic sound, often described as dance music for the head, which directly paved the way for other landmark 90s acts like Portishead and Tricky. This 35th milestone has been marked by global tributes and immersive listening sessions such as those hosted by Pitch Black Playback, along with outlets like Albinism. 35 years ago for me is MTV. It's no mobile phones, it's no internet, only passion and love for music. That's how I remember the 90s. Blue Lines tapped into something, a zeitgeist, a changing of the musical guard. It was a dance album you couldn't dance to, a club classic for when the clubs closed. Blue Lines by Massive Attack truly redefined notions of artist, group and genre. An album full of originality. I do love that one of its best songs is a cover, and a quality one at that, featuring soul vocalist Tony Bryan. It was originally a 1974 hit by William Devon, championed by Daddy G, who wanted to feature a classic soul cover on the album. Lyrics about staying down to earth, being positive, being grounded in a materialistic world. It left a big impression on a young me and what music could feed your soul. Massive Attack, be thankful for what you got. Happy 35th anniversary, Blue Lines.

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